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1, 2, 1, 2, 1, 2, 1, 2, 1, 2, 1, 2, 1, 2, 1, 2, 1, 2, 1, 2, 1, 2, 1, 2, 1, 2, 1, 2, 1, 2, 1, 2, 1, 2, 1, 2, 1, 2, 1, 2, 1, 2, 1, 2, 1, 2, 1, 2, 1, 2, 1, 2, 1, 2, 1, 2, 1, 2, 1, 2, 1, 2, 1, 2, 1, 2, 1, 2, 1, 2, 1, 2, 1, 2, 1, 2, 1, 2, 1, 2, 1, 2, 1, 2, 1, 2, 1, 2, 1, 2, 1, 2, 1, 2, 1, 2, 1, 2, 1, 2, 1, 2, 1, 2, 1, 2, 1, 2, 1, 2, 1, 2, 1, 2, 1, 2, 1, 2, 1, 2, 1, 2, 1, 2, 1, 2,
107.7. 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Pure dead brilliant. So on.

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2: Good morning. 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Or is it cloudy in patches and sunny? One or t'other, or perhaps both, who knows? Mike and Mike, it's a Wednesday morning here in Campbelltown. Ouch, just bang my fingers off the table. What to say? Haven't prepared anything at all this morning for the show, so what we're going to do is just pick a selection of songs. Last night on my Tuesday night show, I did signature songs from bands that long career but always one song associated with them, so I've incorporated that into my playlist. However, back to the weather. The heat wave is over. Here comes the rain.

The Ramrod's Ghost Riders in the Sky, and it's so often when I come in and do a show without really any preparation at all, something just falls into my lap. That was an instrumental. The next song was also an instrumental, so I think I'll do another 20-25 minutes of instrumentals, like the show, all through all the different genres. Beverly Hills Cop, early 80s, Eddie Murphy. Haven't seen it for a number of years. Very, very, very entertaining. And I remember at work when it first came out, everybody was going around doing Eddie Murphy impersonations. And if you've seen the film, well, you'll know full well we didn't do it in the presence of our boss. Harold Faltermeyer, Axel F.

Yeah, Harold Faltermeyer, Axel F. Didn't really do an awful lot for me in 1984 when it first came out, and doesn't really do an awful lot for me now. Got to the top of the charts, so who am I? excuse me, instrumental section of any radio show would be complete without this lot.

Kenny G songbird, absolutely no relation to Christine McVie's songbird, which I'll be playing later on in the show. Anyway, another theme tune from a film, Vangelis, Chariots of Fire, all by guys running around in circles.

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Vangelis is playing, but there is no sound coming from it. That's me in a bit of a flummox and don't know what to do next. Maybe tell a couple of jokes, read a story, or play Henry Mancini and his orchestra, the Pink Panther theme.

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2: Henry Mancini, the theme from The Pink Panther. And I'm just going to play Percy Faith, theme from A Summer Place, which incidentally is the highest selling instrumental song of all time, I believe. Question. Who played the Pink Panther in the Pink Panther movies? That's the simple question, and I'll tell you after the break, this song.

Percy Faith theme from A Summer Place. And the answer to the question is who played the Pink Panther in the Pink Panther movies. It was David Niven. And he only, Pink Panther actually only ever appeared in the very first film. All the other films, Pink Panther this, Pink Panther 2, all the rest of them, there was no Pink Panther in them. And if you said Peter Sellers, now, next song, the last instrumental song. If your partner decides to start disrobing during the song, ask her some questions. David Rose.

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1: David Rose, and that was, of course, The Stripper. That's the last of the instrumental songs. Now some jingle jangles.
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2: It's always worth saving.

Yeah, David, excellent. Robert Palmer, Addicted to Love, Mike and the Mike, the Wednesday show. Yeah, still about 40, 50 minutes to go before Graham comes in. Guilty pleasures is what they say about songs that you really, really don't want to like, but you can't help liking it. So here's a couple of guilty pleasure. Billy Ray Cyrus, come on, it was nonsense, but you did like it, didn't you?

Billy Ray Cyrus, "Ache a Break a Heart," and come on, you were all singing along with the chorus. Here's another one that you don't really want to like, but secretly you do. Britney Spears.

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1: Britney Spears, Hit Me Baby One More Time. Shania Twain is currently wowing the audience, supporting Harry Styles at the age of 60. She's, by all accounts, a very hard act to follow, very professional, very good. She first came to notice what the late, mid to late 90s, with this novelty hit, sort of. Man, I Feel Like a Woman.
2: Let's go, girls.

Shania Twain, man, I feel like a woman. And last of the guilty pleasures, I don't think this is, I took this from a website, The Proclaimers. Haven't heard much of them recently, but they had a good ear for a good tune. I'm going to be 500 miles.

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1: Yeah, the Proclaimers, 500 miles. 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Now, it doesn't say how much it is to get in, if anything, or is it donation? 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

the Patti Smith Group, Because the Night, half written by her and half written by Bruce Springsteen. Not like a collision, they both wrote it, they both wrote different bits. As promised earlier, Songbird, written by Christine McVie. This is a great version by Eva Cassidy.

Eva Cassidy, Songbird. John Mellencamp was a bit of a child prodigy when he first started. They called him Johnny Cougar. Yeah, Johnny Cougar. When he got older, it became John Cougar. And then John Cougar Mellencamp. And now it's plain John Mellencamp. Heaven knows what he'll be called when he gets to my age. Jack and Diane.

0: MC Hammer, You Can't Touch This, and Graham is amusing everyone in the studio by doing the MC Hammer dance. Edna de Teal.
1: Now,
0: you've not got any trousers. Edna de Teal lady was most impressed with your with your funky stuff. At least I think that's what she said.
1: Edna, funky.
0: So good morning, Graham.
1: Well, there you go.
0: 3 hours.
1: Yep.
0: Okay, George Michael.
1: Yeah.
0: Extremely talented man. And apparently if he hadn't passed away when he did, he was in line for a knighthood because the amount of money he did for charities and gave to various homeless stuff and all that. Mm-hmm. And if you remember Harry Enfield with his 2DJ smashing and Nicey, who were based on us, did you know that? We do lots of charity work, but we don't want to talk about it. George Michael was actually, he was a careless whisperer.

0: Give us all of them. Go on, indulge yourself.
1: And that's me done today on the Wednesday show. We've had The Doors, The Ramrods, Harold Faltermeyer, The Shadows, Kenny G, Vangelis, Henry Mancini, Percy Faith, David Rose with The Stripper, Robert Palmer, Billy, but good job Edna wasn't in the studio when I played that one, I'll tell you. Robert Palmer, Billy Lee Cyrus, Britney Spears, Shania Twain, The Proclaimers, Patti Smith, Eva Cassidy, John Mellencamp, MC Hammer. That's me done. Graham's here for 3 hours, as I said. Gonna leave you with George Thorogood.
2: Back to the Bone.
1: Back to the Bone.
2: Back to the Bone.
1: That's the one. Is he still in life, George Thorogood?
2: As far as I know.
1: You don't hear.
2: I know.
1: Man, he's probably made a fortune from Bad to the Bone. Anyway, and that's what we're going to leave with. And I've got a fortune. Yeah, you've just given me some money. Anyway, George Thorogood and his Destroyers. Bad to the Bone.

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Good morning, everybody. Yeah, it's me, Graham, with you for the next 3 hours. Ain't you lucky? It's going to be a nice day again. This is Anne-Marie. I'll be

tracks like this, Myths. Right, okay, starting off with Paul Simon, You Can Call Me Al, then Anne-Marie with Our Song, featuring Niall Horan. Then the Fab Four, the Smiths. And this is Annette Funicello from 1960, Train of Love.

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absolute stoter. The Rolling Stones, Brown Sugar, 1971, I believe. That was then, but this is now, from their latest album, Foreign Tongues. This is Jealous Lover.

wonderful Annie Lennox. Well, with the Eurythmics at that time, 17 again. Right, first country number falls today to Cassie Ashton. This is Till the Lights Go Out.

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2: 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Yeah.

And that was Jerry and the Pacemakers. You're the Reason. Right, the instrumental now. Garden Party. From Icelandic group Metso Forte.

Oh yes. Garden Party. Beautiful. Beautiful tune. And here's Beautiful Noise. It's Neil Diamond.

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3: Michael gave me the inspiration for playing this one. George Thorogood, Madison Blues.

That's a cheeky wee toe tapper. Back away, blue. Yeah, George Thorogood. Right, wee country number again. This is Katie Noel, and it's Blacked Out.

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2: And

And that was the country number from Katie Tidmore, Do You Love Me? Before that was The Foremost with A Little Loving. And before that was Steve Miller with Rockin' Me. And before the break was The Avett Brothers and Never Apart. Right, back to the musical calendar that I keep forgetting about. So going back to the 10th of July, 12 days ago, Mr. Neil Tennant, he turns 72. Here he is with the Pet Shop Boys.

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Right, let's see who we've got now. Oh, Tina Turner. Yes, why not? 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Disco Inferno.

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2: Yeah, welcome back or welcome along. It's a fine sunny day here in Campbelltown. Oh, and back to the birthday calendar. Yes, just noticed that Richie Sambora, yeah, lead guitarist with Bon Jovi, he turned 67 on the 11th of July. Here he is, Keep the Faith.

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3: 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Right, here's a birthday I missed. Last Wednesday, Linda Ronstadt, she turned 80.

The old Tumbling Dice number from Linda Ronstadt turned 80 last week. Wow, right. This is for Eva. Peter Skellern, You're a Lady.

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Onto the empty streets we go.

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Oh yeah, the quote. Right, we're almost done now in the final stretch. This is a band called the Collective Snook, Collective Soul. Ain't that enough?

Yeah, fine band, Collective Soul. Got it right that time. Right, that's me, done, dusted. Another Wednesday. I'll be back tomorrow morning between 7 and 10. Thanks for listening. Take care.

0: 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You're dead brilliant, son.
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This is Pamela Pip Mayberry, back with you again, here on Argyle FM, 106.5, 107.1, 107.7, and on the internet under Argyle FM. Anyway, I hope you're going to join me. I'll be here for roughly an hour. And I have some old stories to read from Kintar, the Argyle Flash Fiction 500 has been going on now for nearly 2 years, and I think over 2 years if I think about it. And it's I've got some old stories which, you know, you might have heard before, but they're worth hearing again. So I'm going to reread them. A couple of them come from about August and October of 2024, so it'll be nice to reread them. And again, I'm trying to fit the music together, but it might be a bit haphazard today. Anyway, I'm going to start off as usual with sort of a don't worry kind of song. So this is kind of Don't Worry About a Thing with Bob Marley. Three Little Birds.

As I said, I've taken these stories today from the past, couple of years. I chose them randomly, so there's a couple of runners-up and a couple of stories that won. So the first one, I think it came from August to 2024, and I think the theme must have been sowing or reaping what you sow, something like that. Anyway, this one's in the style of almost like a folk tale. So I'm going to read it now, and I thought I remembered this one, and it was quite a gentle, enjoyable kind of folk tale. But it's called The Peasants by Janet Armstrong. Every week, two peasants came to town to sell their produce. Sarah, dressed in her best clothes, wheeled a brightly painted stall packed with luscious fruit. Old Lydia tramped behind her in threadbare boots, a bag of homegrown vegetables at the end of each arm. Sarah's cheery chat ensured a brisk trade and a fat purse. It wasn't long before she could afford to rent a shop and sell produce every day of the week. Lydia still toiled into town every Saturday to sell vegetables from the pavement outside, whatever she could grow, handfuls of carrots, potatoes, or turnips. The money could buy logs and buckwheat for the winter. Sarah grew arrogant about her success and impatient with the bowed old woman peddling on her threshold. "Clear this tat from my doorstep," she cried, grinding carrots into the dirt with the heel of a fancy shoe. "Your turnips are only fit for hogs." She took a broom and swept Lydia's produce into the gutter in a cloud of grit. Passers-by laughed, pointing at the old woman clawing around in the dust for her vegetables. "Look at your torn clothes and raggedy carrots," cried one. "Go back to your hovel and keep your fleas to yourself." Lydia returned home with a leaden heart. The winter was harsh. She did not return to the town, but lived on what she grew, begging the odd penny from passing travelers. Lydia sat outside begging as the ice on her hovel began to thaw and winter turned to spring. A young soldier pulled up his horse and dismounted. "Old woman, my horse is hungry. May I rest here a while?" Lydia pointed at her vegetable patch. "All I have are carrots and a little broth." But the rider supped happily on the broth while his horse munched on the carrots. "Why do you beg?" asked the soldier. "I cannot sell my vegetables in the town," said Lydia. "I am not wanted." "Old woman," said the young man, "the town is empty. Its folk stricken by a plague of rats. The inn where I used to stop has closed. Give me a bag of your carrots, and I will be gone." Pressing a large coin into Lydia's palm, he mounted his horse and cantered away. Weeks later, a second soldier pulled up. "Old woman," he called, "I heard you have carrots and soup for tired travelers. May I rest a while?" Lydia fetched a bowl of soup from the fire and pulled a handful of carrots from the soil. Before long, the soldier had pressed a coin into Lydia's palm and trotted away. A day never passes now without a soldier stopping at the hut in the woods. Lydia's garden has become a fine spot, trimmed by roses and herbs. The fire is always warm, and bags of juicy carrots lay stacked outside. The nearby town lies silent, though its graveyard is full. Rats still run among the gutters, scratching the crumbs in the empty shops. Whoa. That's a bit of reap what you sow, isn't it, really? Mind you, with all those gold coins, where's she going to spend it if the town's empty? But I'm sure there's probably another town. Maybe a little bit further away, and I can... Yeah, maybe one of the soldiers took her in or something like that. I don't know. Anyway.
Anyway, it's a nice little story. Okay. I like that story. I remember that one. I like it. So here's Carole King. You've Got a Friend.

The next piece is a poem for a change. I don't seem to have had many poems over the last few months. And this one's from, again, August 24. And it was a runner-up as well. So I'll do my best and try hard not to trip over my tongue or anything like that. It's called Gardening Delight. So we're still on the gardening theme, obviously. So it must have been about growing, I think. Anyway, Gardening Delight by Maria Terpstra. Eager to start my vegetable growing, I looked for seeds I should be sowing. Fast growing, low maintenance, hassle-free. That sounds like a good variety for me. So in January, I ordered some, and then some more. And soon a big parcel came to my door. While the rain pelted on the rooftop, I dreamed about a bountiful vegetable crop. In February, I had to be patient, not nearly spring yet, the soil too cold, the ground too wet. I removed some weeds, dug in some muck, dropped in some broad beans, wishing them luck. In March, it seemed springtime, so I filled up my tray, put it safe in the windowsill, surely the best way, small seeds in compost, I watered them well, and soon little green leaves started to swell. Seedlings happily growing, true leaves almost set, then one night the cat used them as a bed. I saved what I could, they looked a bit sad, but I still had spare seeds, so it wasn't so bad. In April, I replanted my pots, put out some peas, sowing them thick, brushing mud from my knees. They were slow to get going, but surfaced with time, though quite shortly after, all that remained was some slime. Unfazed, I kept planting. Surely numbers would win. I also decided to put other veg in. Green beans and runner, cauliflower and kale, beetroot and carrots, they could not fail. In May, a nice neighbor supplied tomatoes and more, and I filled up a grow bag next to the front door. Some greens started showing, and I was content, though they were a bit patchy and some slightly bent. June arrived soon, but it was so cold. Only the slugs remained rather bold. Between weather and snails, the plant soon diminished. But it was only June. I wasn't quite finished. I filled up the patches with seeds and small plants, added some compost, washed slug slime off my hands, then sat back and waited for summer to arrive, so my future harvest could finally thrive. In July, more weeding. My local snail and slug bane obviously prefer cabbage over grass and plantain. I was making good progress until an onion-like reek alerted me that I had pulled out my leek. I put in my last seeds. I know it's too late, but surely some greens at the end would await. Now it is August, and harvesting started. So out of my garden this year I carted 6 pods of peas, a nice big broad bean, 1 single carrot, and a tomato, all green. 5 buckets of mollusks that I threw over the wall, and 1 runner bean flower. I think that was all. Reap what you sow, though I do fear, not in my garden, well, maybe next year. Though I suppose if all else fails, I could always serve up some delicious stuffed snails. I really like that. Oh, that was lovely, Maria. Absolutely great. And I once tried it some many years ago now when I did have a little garden. And I planted something and the snails decimated it overnight. So, yes, oh, I sympathize. But I admire your determination to keep going. Well done.
Maria Terpstra. Thank you for that. Well, that was done in 2024, as I said. So, you know, hopefully by now, maybe she's been more successful, or you've been more successful, Maria. So I'm going to play Lou Reed, Perfect Day. And I think there is a line in it which says, you reap just what you sow. So here you go.

just a perfect day. Drink sangria in the park, and then later

All of the stories and poems I read are from the Liv Argyle Flash Fiction 500 competition. And they have a prompt every month, which they, you know, that's the one that you use. There's a prize, which is awarded to the winning entry, and of £30 voucher. So that's nice. There's no charge for entering. Just if you get it sent to scottdouglas@livargyle.co.uk, or you can find out more information on the Flash Fiction website. It comes under Liv Argyle. So you can, as long as it's no more than 500 words, and it can be a story or an article or a poem. So, you know, you try it. It'll be, I don't know what the one is for this month offhand, but if you go into your local Argyle library, they will be able to tell you. They often have flyers and things like that. And it's for the people living in Argyle. Or if you've got a strong connection to here, I would imagine. You know, you might have actually come from here and living somewhere else. So I'm just going to play you another song. I think this is rather... I haven't heard this version of it, I must admit. I've heard one or two different versions. But this is Katie Melua, and she's singing Fields of Gold.

That's a lovely, gentle version of that one. I've heard the Eva Cassidy version as well, and that she handles it well as well. And they aren't that dissimilar. Their voices seem, got that kind of quality, similar quality. The next piece is from November 2024, and this too was a runner-up. And it's called Hope by Carol McCauley. He knew he couldn't keep Hope afloat much longer. Eventually the water would claim her. He knew he too was sinking fast. His consultant said he couldn't say exactly when, but they were both out of options. He'd had a tough upbringing and learnt from an early age he could only rely on himself. It taught him resilience. He didn't need anything or anyone else. That is, until he found Hope. The Deacon Blues song, Dignity, could have been written about him. Like the song, he dreamt of getting a little boat and sailing up the West Coast, through villages and towns. Every spare penny he earned from the job he despised went into his kitty towards making his dream a reality. When he found her, she was more wreck than dreamboat, but he knew she was the one, and he set about restoring her, lavishing her with all the care she needed, which he'd never had the chance to show anyone else. Hope was all he needed. It would have been incredibly corny to call her Dignity, not to mention draw attention to himself, so he settled on the name Hope. What he was hoping for, he wasn't sure. Maybe it was to find a connection, somewhere to belong. He smiled as he thought of all the good times. She was the only thing he really would miss when it was his time to go. He couldn't bear it. He'd no money or strength left to keep her seaworthy. He knew eventually the waters would seep into her cracks, and she'd become like the other semi-submerged wrecks in the harbor. Would anyone wonder about her story? Who had loved her and what had happened to them? How they could have let this happen to their pride and joy? In the past, when he saw those pitiful shells, it used to prey on his mind, somehow hoping against hope that fate never would and never befall his beloved Hope. He had even considered having a Viking funeral, but thought it was too dramatic, and anyway wasn't sure if it was legal, and had no friend to ask to arrange it, nor could he bear for her to succumb to the flames. The thought of selling her or even giving her away was equally unpalatable. No, she was his. Their fates were entwined. He would rather surrender her to the water than to another living soul. As he struggled away, he knew this was the last time he would see her. His racking cough already sounded like a death rattle. The pain consuming his body was nothing compared to the pain taking root in his heart. The murky depths awaited both, and they would be separated, but only briefly. He knew they would be reunited and renewed on the other side, and then sail away together on new adventures, fresh horizons awaiting them. He would always have hope. Oh, that was a sad one. I didn't realize they were both going to be, ending their days. Aww. Now I'm sad. That's all he had was his boat. Maybe he should have made a few friends. I suppose it's harder to make friends than, make a friend with a boat. So I'm going to, I can't play anything else really, can I? I mean, it's got to be Deacon Blue and Dignity.

Next piece from Liv Argyle Flash Fiction 500 is from October 2024. And I think the theme for that month was grapes. And there was some fairly weird kind of interpretations of that and how they fitted the grapes in or the grape in. excuse me. And this is a lovely one. This was a runner-up, and it's called Book Spines, and it was written by Lewis McAlpine. My father would use whatever was at hand as a bookmark, a receipt, a bus ticket, a strip of newspaper. After every school trip, when we'd shuffle backpacked and waterproofed through the gift shops of National Trust attractions, I'd always pick a bookmark for him, handing over my 50p, warm and slick, from an afternoon of being continuously pawed and turned in my pocket. Red leather with a line drawing of Whitby Abbey, a holographic heron taking flight from Saltholm as you angled it in your hands. A cardboard sliver of Lowry's Going to Work, a silent, becapped figure, hands in pockets. He'd thank me, then rebuke me, laughing. Get something for yourself next time. I'd silently rejoice, watching him later that evening, somewhat detached always, but comfortable, the day's toils behind him. Reading by the stove, his little finger resting childlike between his nose and lip, and my latest offering nestled between the pages of McCarthy or Steinbeck. But before the week was done, I'd open his book to find a wood chip or a cigarette paper keeping place and wonder, sadly, how he had lost it already. When I was 13, he gave me a flower press, and for the next year I had tried to immortalize the transient blooms of gypsophila, cornflower, lavender. I loved the soft pastels of desiccated petals, delicate florets preserved, but altered, two-dimensional specters of themselves. The stronger ones, with stems intact, I took to slipping inside his battered paperbacks until, pressing a dahlia, I over-tightened the wing nuts and the wood crack down the center like a book spine. It's still dark when I wake. Autumn carpets the street, save for the curbside absence of leaves, where the earliest of commuters have left silhouettes of SUVs. Get an office job, I hear him laugh, coming in from the wet, depositing sodden gloves on the stovetop, where they'd warp and harden, and he'd curse quietly when he discovered them hours later. For a moment, I miss the offices of Albert Road. Then I see the beating heart, cadavers at computer screens, fallen eyes and lives postponed, each going about their tasks of vital importance, and no importance at all. By the time I bring myself to go inside his house, I've smoked two cigarettes on the driveway, though I quit years ago. When my grandmother died, her illness was long, an attrition, a gradual succumbing, ending her days in Briar View with a view of an A road. The handover of her sparse possessions was clean and clinical. This is different. Stepping into my father's home, it's the small, interrupted stills of life that I linger on. His unmade bed, one red welder's glove atop a pile of kindling, an open newspaper, and by the stove, a battered copy of The Grapes of Wrath, two-thirds red. Nobody plans on dying. Later, I find them in his writing desk, seldom used but as a hideaway for all he considered important. 12 bookmarks amongst desiccated petals,
the heron on top, still taking flight. Beautiful. Beautifully put. That's sad, but a very gentle story. It is just lovely. Thank you, Lewis McAlpine. That was a delight to read. I'm going to, I know this is slightly out of season probably, but I'm going to play Autumn Leaves by Eva Cassidy.

The last wee piece I'm going to read is a real off-the-wall one. It was from Grapes as well, and it was written by Norman Weir, and it's just called Grapes. Professor Boniface stood by his new auto invention. He beamed proudly at the crowd gathered around him. There was a buzz of excitement in the air. "Ladies and gentlemen," he squeaked his high-pitched voice, "let me introduce you to my revolutionary new vehicle, which runs on not oil or electricity or hydrogen or even water." He paused for dramatic effect. The room was so silent you could hear a pin drop. "The development of this revolutionary vehicle has been funded by the McLaren-Williams team and is named MW Grappa." There was an intense murmur of interest as camera bulbs flashed. "The car's name says it all," the professor continued. "It runs on grapes. No, before you ask, not on wine or alcohol. I run on those. It runs on nothing but grapes. Now watch this." With that, he removed the large fuel cap from the vehicle's side and, stooping down, extracted an enormous bunch of grapes from the Tesco shopping bag lying at his feet. Without a word, he stuffed the grapes into the fuel inlet and replaced the cap. "Now," he squeaked as he climbed into the car, "I first press the starter button like so, and then it all happens." A silence fell over the room. Well, it was not quite a silence, for a steady chomping sound could be heard from the car, a sound that only lasted for 2 or 3 minutes and ended with what sounded like a metallic belch, at which point the engine burst into life with a Maserati-type roar. As it did so, a hail of grape seeds shot out of its exhaust. The professor turned the engine off, climbed out of the car, and bowed deeply in answer to the tumultuous applause. "Initial trials have shown that the car will run for about 200 kilometers on a bunch of grapes. However, experiments indicate that its range depends on where the grapes have come from. Those from one supermarket seem to be better than the other. But tests are underway with products from all supermarkets, Co-op, Tesco, Morrison's, Aldi, Waitrose, and the like. So there you are, ladies and gentlemen, the MW Grappa, which runs solely on supermarket grapes." Oh, Norman Weir, Norman. What an imagination you must have. Well, after that, this is me finished for the day. You're probably grateful after that one. I wasn't sure about the voice, but anyway, it makes a change, doesn't it? So I'm thinking, what can I play with grapes? And anyway, I've thought grapes. I know he said not wine, but I thought Amy Winehouse. So I'm going to settle on Body and Soul by Tony Bennett and Amy Winehouse, and wish you all goodbye for the time being. I hope you come again soon and spend some time here. Either it's Kintar Writer's Circle or it's also the Livar Garflash Fiction 500. So take care of yourselves. Bye for now.

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Why haven't you seen it?

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It's hard to say that I'd rather stay awake when I'm asleep, because my dreams are bursting at the seams.

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1: Good afternoon, welcome along. It's Tuesday, the 22nd of July. Hope you're all doing really well. First show of the week for me. I wasn't able to be here yesterday. So we kick things off with some REM and Man on the Moon. And this is an old classic from Billy Ocean. Get out of my dreams, get into my car. Yes, you-

0: Yeah, a bit of Billy Ocean there on Argyle FM this afternoon. The sun is shining here in Argyle. I hope it is where you're listening from as well. If you're in this area, listening online maybe. I think the whole country is doing really well with weather at the moment. And it's nice to have some warm sunshine again today.
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0: Well, I played this song last week in my dance anthems, actually. Snow Patrol have come back with Kylie Minogue, of all people. And this is called These Alarms. It's a good song, this.

Well, that's called These Alarms, and that is a new song from Snow Patrol and Wee Kylie. I like that. Good song. Here is some Birdie now on Argyle FM with Wings.

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1: Be lovely to hear from you. If you want to get in touch on the phone lines, if you phone when the songs are playing, I can answer, I'll speak to you, and I'll play your favourite song for you on Argyle FM this afternoon. It's 4:15, just gone, and here's Status Quo, Living on an Island.

And Oldie and a Goldie from Status Quo, living on an island. And this is old as well, this one. This is Dave Edmonds and Girls Talk.

0: Dave Edmonds there. And Girls Talk, we'll have a little break. Back with some more music very soon. It's 23 minutes past 4 on Agal FM.
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0: Well, this is a fairly new song, still in the charts, done very well this, I love it. 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
1: Alex Warren there with Fever Dream, and this is the Irish singer sensation Brian Kennedy. Now, don't play him very often, he's very, very good, lovely voice. This is called Life, Love and Happiness.

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1: Back-to-back songs, Brian Kennedy, Life, Love, Happiness, and then it was Matchbox 20 with The Last Beautiful Girl. And this is our first request this afternoon for Robert in a sunny Drumlemble. It's Chris Rea, and I Can Hear Your Heartbeat.

0: a great song. Never played that before. I love Chris Rea. Thank you, Robert, for getting in touch. And I can hear your heartbeat. Very good.
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0: Well, there's still time if you want a song played. 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Here is Delamitri now. Move away, Jimmy Blue.

Love a bit of Delamitri. That was Move Away, Jimmy Blue. Good old song from the 80s, I think. Or was it 90s? I need to check that one. Anyway, we have a listener who is listening on his boat via a old-fashioned transistor radio. Yes, not online, not digitally. Old-school aerial and a radio. Yes, Jan, this is for you. This is Chris Jansen, and the track is called, very aptly,

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2: That was for Jan on the boat. That's why I picked that song. Hope you enjoyed it. Bit of country on a Wednesday afternoon. It's 20... No, it's not. It's 4:47. Wow, the time is flying. Here it's In Excess and Disappear.

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That's about me done for today's show. I hope you've enjoyed the mix of music. A bit varied as usual on a Tuesday and a Wednesday. I'll be back tomorrow from 4 p.m. if you want to join me for that. It'll be country tomorrow. It's Thursday. Wow, week has flown by. Stay tuned to Argyle FM for Trevox, who will be here in approximately 7 minutes' time to give you your daily dose of folk music on Argyle FM. Have a great evening. 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
1: Larkyside ploughing match will take place on the 25th of July at Biechmelich Farm, Tay and Lone, by kind permission of Malcolm and Marion MacDonald. There'll be vintage and modern tractors. 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The Gathering Quartet are next on the decks here on Folk at Five with two tunes, Hailing After Spaken and Scullin, both instrumentals and both hornpipes. The Gathering Quartet.

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Eamon Friel. 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Want what you don't have? This next track is from Dan Walsh.

The Lifeboats Campbellton Raft Race is on Saturday the 1st of August. It's the RNLI Gala Day. There'll be a parade from the War Memorial at 12. Stalls, displays, competitions and more. 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Teas will be served at the station from 1pm until 4. A fun family day. Signal Fire, that's our next track on the decks here on Folk at 5. It's from Matt Creer.

Olive Guitar Music Festival 2026, featuring Skippinish and Blazing Fiddles. It's the cradle of the nation. It's the 19th to the 23rd of August this year. 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Midnight's Mass in Suffolk. In Suffolk's what? Suffolk's Breast. That's what it is, written off the end of the line there. Midnight's Mass in Suffolk's Breast. It's a track from Blue Rose Code, and it's on his EP called Grateful.

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Love, you know I do believe, but I watch it up your gifts beneath our Christmas tree. 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

0: 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Oh, the bells ring out, and oh, they chime, it's Christmas Day.
1: 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There's that woman. Our next track. It's from Karen Grandel Park and Carl Robbins.

Kilbrennan Sound presents Erica Olsen and Ty Sean in Carradale Village Hall on Saturday the 5th of July, starting at 1900. It's a £12 ticket and a bring your own bottle event. I'm hoping they're going to find the time to come into Argyle FM on the way to Carradale, so on Saturday we'll be able to speak to them and hopefully have a little bit of music as well. Hot Chicken Sandwich, our next track, is from Kent, K-E-N-T, in capitals, the band Kent.

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1: Teary eyes at the window,

Sky rockets are singing, Catherine wheels spinning. What a flaming evening, fire trucks were screaming. Smoky haze hanging round for days, and Grandma's ears were ringing. Every night after school, dragging bits of wood, boxes and branches and rotten old fences, and mattresses were good. We even scrounged the final lounge and anything we could. Little Guy Foxes and letterboxes blown all out of shape. 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Cacking ourselves and ripping me shirt.

Cracker Night, John Williamson there. Next on the decks here on Folk at Five is James Tate with October's End. It's on his album, The Long Journey Home.

A brand new track there from Kay Iris. It's called Gold Rush. Before that, it was James Tate with October's End. And coming up, another new one from Lewis Nags. Forget How to Forgive.

Mark Duggan with Difference in the Dark. Our final track tonight from Steve Stinson, another new one, Fly Away. I'll be back tomorrow at 5 o'clock with some more folk music, and I hope you'll join me then. Stay tuned for the Tea Time Show, which follows just after 6. Bye for now.

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Hello and a warm welcome to Bill Blank's Classic Country. It's good to have you listening and I hope you'll stay and keep me company. We've got some great classic country music lined up for you. And we started out today with one from, it's a brand new one from Reba McEntire. Not sounding quite like she would normally sound, but you can hear bits of her with Reba's style and other bits that don't seem to be there. Ain't Gonna Keep Him Waiting, it's called. That's a brand new single. And a brand new one from Brad Paisley following that, called Home Sweet Hotel. Coming up are songs from the 80s. We'll be hearing from Marie Osmond, Jerry Reed, The Judds, and we'll begin in 1981 and this number one for the Oak Ridge Boys.

Yeah, songs there from the 80s. That's Marie Osmond, number one in 1985 with There's No Stopping Your Heart. Jerry Reed, he told us the story of the bird, number two for him in 1982. The Judds, number one in 87 with I Know Where I'm Going. And we began with the Oak Ridge Boys. They topped the charts in the year of 1981 with the story of Elvira. I'll be featuring the music of Pam Tillis today. She's a lady who's celebrating her 69th birthday this week. And she's the daughter of Mel Tillis, who was a great singer, songwriter, comedian, and all kinds of things in country music. She did a great job of her own career, though, back in the 90s. This one's from 1994. It's My Crazy Life. If you come-

Pam Tillis and My Crazy Life, and we'll hear some more from Pam a bit later here on Bill Black's Classic Country. Next up are songs from the 60s. We'll be hearing from Marion Wuth, Bobby Bear, Bonnie Guitar, and we'll begin in 1967 with Merle Haggard.

songs here from the 60s. Marion Wath, their top 20 hit for her in 1963, her version of Crazy Arms. Bobby Bear, he took the streets of Baltimore to number 5, 1966 was a year. Bonnie Guitar, number 4 in 1967, with A Woman in Love. And also 1967, topping the charts, Merle Haggard and Lonesome Fugitive.

Yeah, The Devil Ain't in Hell from Mackenzie Phipps and Aubrey Nicol. On to songs from the 90s now, we'll be hearing from The Chicks, George Strait, Iris DeMent, and we'll begin in 1996 and this number one for Alan Jackson.

songs from the 90s. The Chicks, they are number one in 98 with Wide Open Spaces. George Strait topped the charts in 95, Check Yes or No. Angus DeMent from 1992 with Our Town. And we began with Alan Jackson topping the charts in 1996 with Little Bitty. And right now, a little bit more of Pam Tillis.

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3: We're glad you stayed to hear some more and found the tunes you're looking for.

I was Ashley Munro with Little Big Town helping out with Sucker for a Sad Song. And before that, we had one from a fellow called Thomas Sorba. And he's got an album out called Tender Country. And that was telling you all about how to make your homemade margaritas, if you want to have a try. Right, a song's from the 40s and 50s now. We'll hear from Ray Price, Lefty Frizzell, Elton Britt and Rosalie Allen, and we'll begin in 1953 and this classic from Hank Williams.

Our songs are from the 40s and 50s. Ray Price, number 3 in 1958 with Invitation to the Blues. Left of Hazel, he took If You've Got the Money, Honey, I've Got the Time. And it was recorded in his very first recording session in July back in 1950. Elton Britt and Rosalie Allen, they took Quicksilver to number 3 in 1950. And we began with Hank Williams. 1953 was the year, and You're Cheating Heart.

Pam, tell us there, and maybe it was Memphis. On to songs from the noughties now. We'll hear from Carrie Underwood, Heartland, She Daisy, and we'll begin in 2005. And this is one that spent 6 weeks at the top of the charts for Toby Keith.

Scatter songs here from the noughties. Carrie Underwood, number one in 2007 with All American Girl. The year before that, Heartland topped the charts. I loved her first. Shadazy, they took I Will But to number two in the year of 2000. And we began with Toby Keith, 6 weeks at number one in 2005, As Good As I Once Was. Well, I've apparently been digging into the vaults and come up with some material from Randy Travis that we haven't heard before. Here's the first sample called Fish On.

0: Yeah, Fish On There from Randy Travis, and well, we've got an album apparently to look forward to in a couple of months' time. Our songs now from the 70s, we'll hear from Tammy Wynette, John Denver, Crystal Gayle, and we'll begin in 1972 with Johnny Cash.
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Our songs here from the 70s. Tammy Wynette, He Loves Me All the Way, number one for her, the year 1970. John Denver in 1971, Take Me Home. Country Roads, of course, a great classic. Another classic, Crystal Gayle, Don't It Make My Brown Eyes Blue. 4 weeks at number one in 1977. And Johnny Cash, he took A Thing Called Love to number two, the year 1972. Well, this is Bill Black thanking you for your company. I hope you've enjoyed the music in the show today. I hope you can join me at the same time next week. We'll finish off with a final song from Pam Tillis.

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Pick up the phone, give Tavis a call, 551-1122. 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

New Orleans. Illinois Central Monday morning rail. 15 cars and 15 restless riders. 3 conductors, 24 sacks of mail.